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0: 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Rob is going to tell us all about what's happening in Dawson Creek and surrounding areas. 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
1: Rob Brown, This Week in Dawson Creek. All kinds of news for you for your midweek update. Of course, the demolition has begun at Tumbler Ridge School, the secondary school. The facade has begun being torn down on Monday. Asbestos is in the air now. Bit of a concern with local residents there. But the destruction continues in Tumbler Ridge. Of course, it is election season throughout British Columbia. Notice of nominations for almost every municipality and organization are out and available for any candidate seeking re-election or an election. Dawson Creek, Pouce, Coupee, Chetland, Tumbler Ridge, and of course, the Peace River Regional District, the PRRD, and one sometimes forgotten in provincial and municipal elections. School trustees are running for election this fall on the same day. School safety may be more of a priority this year in the Peace than other years. Chetland Hospital has been closed for the last 24 hours. They open back up Tuesday morning. We'll see how the service and the availability to walk in continues in Chetland. Almost 950 pounds of food was raised for St. Mark's Food Bank after the Race for Hunger and Rodeo events. Fantastic news there for St. Mark's. Of course, Dawson Creek is getting a Firehouse Subs location. That's going to be happening right on 8th Street. I had a sneak peek inside the facility. Should be a fun and very busy new sublocation in Dawson Creek. Of course, a toxic drug alert has been issued for a synthetic opioid called Diladud. That, of course, is toxic white pills. Why would you take white pills if they're not prescribed to you? I don't know. But, of course, a toxic drug warning. And these pills are 10 times the strength and potency of our familiar friend, fentanyl. Up in Fort St. John, the Fort St. John Library Association, books are in business, I'll tell you, because the association reported more than $1 million, yeah, you heard me right, $1 million in revenue for 2025. Big news coming out of the Library Association in Fort St. John. That's all we've got for you this week in Dawson Creek. I'm Rob Brown, and you just heard some news.
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0: for Canada. Hey, this is Sean Majumder, and I am so excited to have repatriated, self-deported from America, back to Canada. 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This is where I want to do comedy and tell Canadian stories. Even saying the word Canada gets me fired up. 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
2: 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Tonight's show is dedicated to showing off a few of the many wonderful singer-songwriters from our beautiful Peace River area. And tonight, I'm feeling like some cowboy tunes. So kicking us off, Grand Prairie's Chris Ryerson with a twofer, Oh Bury Me Not, followed by Waiting Around to Die.

0: That was Grand Prairie's Chris Ryerson with Waiting Around to Die, and before that, Oh Bury Me Not. Up next, Dawson Creek's Wayne Ezard with One Last Ride from his album Wayfarers.
1: Saddle up,

You just heard Dawson Creek's Wayne Isard with One Last Ride from his album, Wayfarers. Up next, LaGlass's Matt Pattershuck with Swayback from his album, Outside the Lights of Town.

0: Matt Patershuk of La Glace, Alberta, with Sway Back from his album Outside the Lights of Town. So what are cowboy songs without at least one about a rodeo? A group from the Teepee Creek, Sexsmith, Grand Prairie area with their song about the Teepee Creek Rodeo. This is Eastbound 674 with Teepee Stomp.
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Bound 674, comprising of five outstanding fellas, Ray Peterson, Bob Can, Chris Watson, Chris Can, and my one-time neighbor, Drew Brocklesby. And yes, they have performed at the Tepee Creek Stampede. I'm expecting more very cool tunes from these guys, so make sure to check them out if you ever get a chance to see them live. Taking us to our first break and rounding up our Cowboy and Rodeo segment with my mom's favorite song, Come On Cowboy, by Dawson Creek's Dave and Karen McGowan. Come on.

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Ellie Scriv with Too Lazy from her album Wandering the Pine. 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

Matt Stanier of Chetwynd with his very cool and thought-provoking song, Can't Go Back. And just a reminder, Matt, along with Ellie Scriv, will be at the Post and Row in Dawson Creek this Friday, January 24th at 7:30. So if you're free, or if you're not free, drop what you're doing and head down to catch your show. These guys are both incredible and you'll not be disappointed. Taking us to our next break, Folky Strum Strum with A Hole Part 1. But first, Dawson Creek's very own Raspy Devils featuring the powerful vocals of Matt Lee with his song, Unseen Angel.

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2: 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I am your host, Monica Hilton, with some more great local music. Just before the break, you heard Folky Strumstrum of Rolla with A Hole, Part 1. And before that, the Raspy Devils of Dawson Creek with Unseen Angel. Coming up, I have Kaylee Cardinal and Art Napoleon, but first, Jed and the Valentine. Jed and the Valentine with Rocky Mountain, Carry Me.

That was Jed and the Valentine. Up next, Kaylee Cardinal, once of Grand Prairie, with The Devil is a Blue-Eyed Man from her album, Tales from a Downtown Apartment.

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0: Hugh McLennan here. 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There's a song from the late Charlie Daniels, and you'll hear how his generosity helped preserve the memory of Casey Tibbs. 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
1: Hugh McLennan here. 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There's a song from the late Charlie Daniels, and you'll hear how his generosity helped preserve the memory of Casey Tibbs. 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

day, Potts Farm was a place to go. 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Jack and Jim were a few good men. 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Better watch out for the boys in blue. And all this small town, he said, she said. 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Watch your mouth. 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I'm tired of talking, man. Y'all ain't listening. Them old dirt.

think about them good old days, the way we were raised in our southern ways. 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
5: 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Another Man's Poison. Starring Mr. Charles Boyer.

0: I am Claude Bourget. Regardless of what you've read about me in the papers, money means nothing more and nothing less to me than it does to any other man of moderate income. You must realize that. You must know that I only wanted to give my family every comfort and advantage I could. At least I think that's the reason I hesitated several months ago. At least I hope it's the reason. Because there it was. Wouldn't you have looked at it? Wouldn't you have opened it up? A package wrapped in brown paper and tied with a heavy cord. Wouldn't you have opened it? And then all I knew was that I had to get home with it. Quickly. Alice!
1: Claude! What? Claude! What's the matter? What happened?
0: Look. Look at this. Look at it.
1: Oh.
0: There must be thousands of dollars in this bundle. 75, perhaps 100,000.
1: But where? How?
0: Oh, I stopped, you know, the way I stop. I stopped for wild flowers for the office. The way I do sometimes. It was there. Must have been there for months.
1: Call the police.
0: You can tell it was there for months by the faded bills and... Police? Why the police?
1: Because it isn't ours. Someone lost it.
0: I don't know. What if I do? Isn't there money? Let anyone with a good enough story come along. Anyone, and they would turn it over to him. They wouldn't be out anything.
1: Claude, you have to turn it over to the police. Well, how could we explain it?
0: Well, we'll move away, go to the Pacific coast or something,
1: oh,
0: and...
1: This is our home. The children have their friends here. Our friends.
0: Yes, you're right.
1: Fine.
0: Just allow me one thing. Let me protect our interest. Isn't that reasonable? To protect our rights?
1: How do you mean?
0: Well, I'll go and see Tom Haskell.
1: All right. But how can a lawyer help? What for?
0: You said all right. You said you would let me look after our interest in this.
1: And then you'll give it to the police.
0: I'll do the right thing. You know that, Alice. Now give me a satchel. A small one. When I found that money, I had looked around quickly, like a fugitive. Like I had done something wrong. Why? I don't know. I just know it was more cash than I had ever seen at one time. $98,000 is a lot of money. Especially to a man who is 46 years old and hasn't made more than $7,000 a year. A man who screamed and saved like any other man who loves his family. That's why I had to know my rights and responsibilities for my family. Tom Haskell told me it would take 12 months to get the money. 12 months.
2: Well, Claude, either you keep the money in your possession or turn it over to the police. Either one, but with either one, you have to give an affidavit to the police within 3 days.
0: And at the end of a year?
2: The law says it's yours if no one presents valid proof to the contrary.
0: Hey, mister, who is to say it's valid? Who is to say that the proof is strong enough?
2: The police, if you turn the whole thing over to them.
0: Well, don't I have a voice in this? Don't I have any rights?
2: Oh, it's your choice, Claude.
0: Now, look, possession is 9/10 of the law.
2: That's what the book says.
0: I don't have to give the police the money as long as I tell them. Is that it? Is that what you want me to do?
2: You're asking me to tell you exactly what you should do. Well, Claude, I can't. Now, both ways are legal. Both ways are right.
0: What would you do?
2: If I'd bond the money?
0: Yes, if you had to decide. I'm asking you as a friend. If you had to decide between keeping it or turning it over to the police.
2: Well, I don't know. No one could know if it's worth the risk. No one but the man who actually had to make such a decision.
0: If it's worth the risk? What did he mean? What risk? I had a feeling he meant something evil. I didn't want to hear it. He had given me legal advice. That was all I wanted. I didn't want to hear about risks. Men have taken risks for much less. Much less. But I am a believer in law. Doing everything by the law. You learn that in the real estate business. That it is best to do everything by the law.
3: Anything else, Mr. Bourget?
0: Well, I think that's all, Lieutenant.
3: Get all of it, Joe?
4: That one part Mr. Bourget mentioned, the money... I didn't quite get where he was keeping it.
3: Clarify that, Mr. Bourget?
0: Just keeping it.
3: You know what you're letting yourself in for.
0: Now, look, I came here voluntarily, Lieutenant. I came to the police of my own free will.
3: Owen said you didn't.
0: But you imply things I do not like.
3: It's not me. I'm sure you're straight because I know you a little. But there are strangers who won't believe you actually found 98,000. There aren't many who do that. But it doesn't take many. Never has.
0: You attempt to frighten me. Well, I don't know. I don't understand.
3: I'm trying to protect you.
0: From nothing. From nothing at all.
3: This will be in the papers. Every paper in the country.
0: I expect it to. There is no other way the owner can be found. I want everyone to know.
3: And everyone will. Every grifter and fast con man. Every boiler room steel artist.
0: Now, is there anything illegal in my keeping the money?
3: No.
0: Well, then you have my number, Lieutenant. And I'll refer any legitimate claim to you for investigation.
3: Bourget.
0: Yes?
3: 98,000 will buy a lot of things. But one of them isn't a new neck.
0: I hated Lieutenant Gaston. He hadn't done anything to me, but I hated him. He had made me afraid. No, he had made me realize I was afraid. Why do we hate people who make us realize we are afraid? But the months passed and nothing happened. Just torrents of lies and hysterical claims, a few threats. Some I turned over to Gaston. Nothing, nothing at all.

0: What time is it?
1: Almost dawn. Claude, don't answer it.
2: Oh, please, Claude. Who called?
0: Yes?
3: Mr. Claude Bourget?
0: Yes?
3: Kansas City calling. Here's your party.
0: Kansas City?
4: Bourget?
0: Who is this?
4: That's not important right now.
0: I won't speak unless you identify yourself.
4: You don't have to. I'll do the talking. That's better.
0: Now, if it is about the money, the police investigate all...
4: Shut up and listen.
0: Now, I will not be talked to like that.
2: What was it, dear?
0: Nothing. Nothing at all. Another one of those fanatics.
2: Oh, come to bed, Claude. Claude, come to bed.
3: I'm sorry, sir. Your party was disconnected. Go ahead, please.
4: I'll make it simple and clear. Until I see you, don't spend any of that money. Don't recognize anybody's claim to it. Don't contact the police. It'll be easier for you. A lot easier if you follow my instructions.
0: No, no, listen. Listen. Hey, come back.
2: What is it? Claude, come to bed.
0: Nothing, Elise. Nothing. Now, what would you do if you had found something valuable and a crook wanted it? What would you do if a threatening call came in the middle of the night? That's when it's worst. In the middle of the night, if the sun were shining, the voice would not have been so frightening. And then do you know what you do? What I did. I watched each shrub, listened for each car, waited for each sigh of the wind. And as time passed, yes, a month, a whole month, I knew the man was waiting, watching, watching and waiting, waiting for the safe time to come to me. I became so tense, I even dreamt when the mailman walked into my office abruptly. Oh, well, what? Oh, it's you.
5: And they keep coming. There must be about 20 letters in this bag.
0: Any more?
5: No. Funny, you'd think after all these months there'd be somebody to claim it.
0: Really? Well, look at these letters. All of them. All the same. Lying, cheating, blackmail. Not one legitimate claim. Not one.
5: Not even one?
0: What?
5: Claude, you've lived here how long? 15 years?
0: 18. 18 years in this community.
5: That's right. And most people like you. But you know a few of them get whacked up sometimes. Sometimes they'll let a guy who talks like they do take their silverware. But an honest guy with an accent can't be honest because he has an accent. You know what I mean?
0: Yes. Or if he has $98,000.
5: Especially if he's got $98,000. They say if you were playing straight, somebody would have come along with a legitimate claim.
0: I have been honest. By the law. Honest by the law.
5: I know, I know. Only say all these letters. Hundreds of letters.
0: And I won't read any more of those. Tell them that. See? Into the wastebasket. Tell them! I knew I shouldn't have shouted at him. I knew it. He was a friend. But even friends became a burden while I waited. I lost interest in my work. Didn't pay attention to it. I began driving around the town, looking for something, for someone, for the man who phoned. I know it sounds crazy because I didn't even know what he looked like. Yet, I thought maybe something somehow would give him away. All the while knowing nothing would. That's why my friends were becoming a burden. That's why I was hard to talk to them. Hard to talk to anybody.
1: Oh, I don't care what the reasons, Claude. You can't treat friends like that. People will just stop inviting us to parties.
0: I was getting on my nerves.
1: Oh, the past week, everybody does. Everything.
0: All right, all right. Go inside. I'll get the paper.
4: Bourget.
0: Who is it?
4: My name is Chronic. I hope you followed my instructions.
0: Now, if you have a legitimate claim, why are you sneaking around?
4: Keep your voice down. You're frightened, Bourget. That's good.
0: Of you? Now, just tell me what you want.
4: The money.
0: You'll never get it. It's in a bank.
4: Then you'll take it out.
0: You'll never make me.
4: I think you'll want to. Now, listen fast, Bourget. A year and a half ago, there was a big upstate payroll job.
0: The money's mine.
4: $400,000. Half of it's been found. Only half. Three men pulled that job off. One's in South America.
0: No, it belongs to me.
4: And one's in jail. The third one, nobody saw him. So he could be anybody.
0: No.
4: Me, you, anybody.
0: Leave me alone.
4: And that one guy in jail. They wanted him to talk for a long time. He's ready to now. He's ready to say Claude Berger was number three. No. That Claude Berger killed the payroll guard. That Claude Berger is
0: I don't believe a word you say.
4: He sent a letter to the police in this town.
0: I'm known here. I'm respected. I'm known.
4: What judge would believe a man just happened to find $98,000 in a field? Come now, Mr. Berger. What judge would believe that?
0: For years, I'm known here.
4: The man in jail can't say he made a mistake. When I tell him to. Good night, Berger.
0: I'm known.

0: Autolite is bringing you Mr. Charles Boyer with Irene Tedrow in Another Man's Poison. Tonight's production in radio's outstanding theater of thrills, Suspense. And now, Autolite brings back to our Hollywood soundstage Mr. Charles Boyer in Elliot Lewis's production of Another Man's Poison, a tale well calculated to keep you in suspense.
1: In just a few hours, overnight, everything had gone crazy. Nothing was what it had been. I couldn't make my wife understand why I couldn't go to the police, why it was different now. I couldn't make her realize the terrible predicament we were in. That the money was ours, and Krannick or anyone else had a right to it. But it wasn't time to plan, not a moment. The letter came, I knew it had come. I knew it the moment I saw the squad car pull up in front of my house to take me to police headquarters.
2: I know it'll straighten out, Mr. Bourget, I'm sure of it.
1: Well, it had better straighten out. I've never heard of anything so preposterous.
2: You must realize this robbery was and is a great embarrassment to the police, Mr. Bourget.
1: Well, why should I be made to suffer for police inefficiency? A criminal, a common thief, a convict, writes a letter. Is his word better than mine? I've been a respectable citizen.
2: We choose to believe you. We want to believe you.
1: Well, then goodbye. I have a lot of work to do.
2: You're making it tough for us to go along with you.
1: Are you accusing me?
2: It's a request. I'm asking you. Just bring in the money. We'll check it.
1: Check it? Check the money? Why would you check the money?
2: Some of the serial numbers in that stick-up are registered.
1: You suspect me. That's it.
2: Just bring in the money.
1: Lieutenant, I hope this satisfies you.
2: Five bills, Bourget? I ask you for all of them.
1: Oh, five or 500, what difference does it make? If they are registered, a few can tell you what you want to know.
2: These are the old bills. You're not being very cooperative. Went to some new bills?
1: Well, just check the serial numbers. I've had enough of this, this inquisition.
2: Okay.
1: Well, what is it?
2: They're not listed.
1: All right, now let me alone.
2: Sit down.
1: What?
2: I said sit down. You don't seem to realize your position, Bourget.
1: Don't try to intimidate.
2: Where's the paper the money was wrapped in?
1: The paper?
2: Where is it?
1: Well, I don't know.
2: Burned?
1: Maybe. How should I know? Why? Why should I know? Why should I have kept it?
2: When you first found the money, you saw your attorney before you came to me.
1: No, wait a minute.
2: Why'd you do that?
1: I don't have to tell you.
2: You don't have to. True. But why don't you want to?
1: It seemed like the right thing to do.
2: The mailman on your office roof was heard to say you threw away several letters unopened.
1: That's a lie. I opened and read everyone. Always. All of them.
2: Think hard.
1: All of them. Well, yes, except one day. It was nothing. It was this kind of idiotic talk which made me do it.
2: Why should a man in jail name you as one of the hold-up men he pulled off a job with?
1: I want to talk to my lawyer.
2: Why?
1: It's my legal right.
2: It is. You didn't have to answer any of these questions. I just wanted you to understand why it would help if you brought in all the money.
1: Well, all right. Yes. All of it.
2: Because even more than a robbery is involved in this, there's a murder.
1: What?
2: The murder of the payroll guard. You can go now, Mr. Bourget. I said you can go now.
1: Huh? Yes. Paperback no one would keep, I also threw away. As any man would see a lawyer first, I too saw one. As any human being would have become angered, I tore up the letters. But these all meant something else when Gaston put them together. They meant I too must add them up and find the perfect answer. It had to be perfect. One misstep, one error, and my life, my business, everything would be gone. It had to be perfect.
3: Call Tom Haskell. You need a lawyer, Claude. You must have a lawyer.
1: Oh, I went to him once. Did he anticipate anything? Did he tell me what to do?
3: Well, you need him now.
1: The money. They registered any of the serial numbers of that money, I'm through. I'm finished.
3: Well, maybe it is.
1: Must be. Everything fits together. The robbery north of here, the amount of money, its age, Kranich's story.
3: Give the money to the police.
1: Yes, yes. And if I do, Kranich will not recall the letter.
3: Oh, but Claude, if the money isn't registered, there's nothing to fear if the money is...
1: And if it is, what shall I do? There must be something. There has to be something.
3: But you're innocent, Claude.
1: Oh, yes, except that thousands of innocent men have gone to jail or been executed. All innocent, all of them.
3: Oh, don't, Claude, don't say
1: that. Circumstantial. It's all circumstantial. Most cases are. Money, the letter, or wrapping paper, and the serial numbers. I don't even know what I was doing on the day of the robbery.
3: It's so long ago. Why do you have to remember? This is crazy. You don't have to remember.
1: But I do, though. That's what it's come to. I must.
3: Well, then let's remember. Let's try to remember.
1: Well, it was July. Yes, that's what I was told. The robbery was July of last year.
3: Well, you went away for the weekend of the 4th. Remember that weekend?
1: Later. Toward the end of the month. The last week in July.
3: The last week?
1: Yes.
3: The last week of July.
1: Yes.
3: I don't remember. Oh, I can't remember, Claude. I can't remember.
1: We have to.
3: Oh, Claude, darling. Get rid of it. We managed before. No. We had what we wanted. No. Get rid of the money.
1: It's too late. Don't you understand? It's too late. The newspapers.
3: What?
1: The newspapers. The newspapers from that date. The exact date. Everything would be in them. If I saw them.
3: Yes. You'd remember when you saw them. You would.
1: I'll be back in an hour. Now, don't answer the phone or the door until I get back. I tell you, you know when you are being hunted. It wasn't Kranich following me. It was another pursuer. A new one. The police. I didn't know it. Why did I glance over my shoulder when I entered the newspaper building? I knew it, and I saw him. I went back to the fire room. But as soon as I got there, I wanted to get out. I felt something terrible would happen to me if I stayed. I filled out a request slip, and I saw... Yes, I saw the girl surreptitiously give it to the officer. I waited like a stone image. And finally, when the papers were given to me, I frantically searched them and found it. Yes, I found the paper and the date of the terrible information. And then I had to get home. Home. I would be safe there. Yes, home was a place to think, to figure things out, to save my life.
3: Are you sure, Claude? Are you sure someone was following
1: you? I know. No, I've seen him before. I know it was a detective.
3: Oh, you're too upset. You think he was. You imagine.
1: I tell you, the police are after me, too.
3: No, Claude, they can't.
1: A year and a half. They've waited a year and a half to get someone, anyone, for that holdup.
3: Didn't seeing the papers help?
1: Certainly, a lot.
3: You remember?
1: Do you remember?
3: What?
1: That week, the Laval farmland I went to see about.
3: Well, I don't understand.
1: Upstate. I had to go upstate that weekend.
3: Oh, no.
1: Yes, of all weekends, that one. I had to go upstate that one.
3: What can you do?
1: The money. It's the only proof. The only real proof.
3: They'll find it.
1: No, they won't.
3: They'll search.
1: They'll never find it.
3: Give it to Kranich. Give him the money.
1: Kranich? But he's the only one of the three murderers who is alive and free. Do you think he would let me live for 24 hours once he had the money?
3: Then burn it.
1: Burn it?
3: They'd never find it. The proof, one way or the other, the proof would be gone.
1: Burn it?
3: The payroll guard was killed.
1: Come.
3: You have to.
1: Yes, I have to. See what it is. I'll get the money.
3: The stranger, Claude.
1: Don't open the door. Skranik. He's the killer. Tell him I'm out. Keep him away from the backyard.
4: Just a minute, please.
5: Over. Who is there?
4: He has a gun, Claude, a gun.
5: Don't burn it. It's gone, Craddock. It's gone.
6: Out of my way. Get back. Go.
1: The gun. I got it away from... went off.
7: Berger, what the devil did you...
1: Keep away, Lieutenant. Keep away from me.
7: Put that gun down.
1: Doctor. Give me... Doctor.
8: This is Berger. Call emergency.
1: Stay where you are, Alice.
3: The clock.
8: He dies, you'll have two murders on you, Berger.
1: Now, Krennic, listen. Listen, Krennic. You'll bleed to death, Krennic. Listen to me. There won't be any doctor unless you tell them. Tell them, Krennic.
5: Doctor. Tell them, you idiot. Tell them.
9: The frame. The letter. There's a frame up. I. A doctor. Please. Hey.
1: Go on.
9: I framed Bourget. The letter. It was a lie.
1: Thank you, Krennic. Now, Alice. Now call a doctor.

0: 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Tonight's star, Mr. Charles Boyer. Next week on Suspense, our star will be Mr. Jeff Chandler in Fresh Air, Sunshine, and Murder, to be followed by Mr. Dick Powell in Overdrawn on Suspense.
1: Suspense is produced and directed by Elliot Lewis, with music composed by Lucian Morawek and conducted by Lut Gluskin. Another Man's Poison was written for Suspense by Arthur Ross. In tonight's story, Irene Tedrow was heard as Alice and Paul Frees as Krennic. Featured in the cast were Herb Butterfield, Joseph Kearns, Truder Marson, and Russell Simpson. Portions of this program were transcribed. Charles Boyer may soon be seen starring in the Paramount picture Rage of the Vulture.
0: And remember, next week on Suspense, Mr. Jeff Chandler in a tale we call Fresh Air, Sunshine, and Murder.
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10: Dragnet, the documented drama of an actual crime. For the next 30 minutes, in cooperation with the Los Angeles Police Department, you will travel step by step on the side of the law through an actual case transcribed from official police files. From beginning to end, from crime to punishment, Dragnet is the story of your police force in action.
13: It was Monday, January 19th. It was overcast in Los Angeles. We were working the day watch out of Bunco detail. My partner's Ben Romero. The boss is Captain McCauley. My name's Friday. It was 9:15 a.m. when we got to the third floor of the Los Angeles Daily News, the assistant city editor's office.
14: Hi, Friday. Come on in. Sit down.
13: Morning, Jack. I'd like you to meet my partner, Ben Romero. Ben, this is Jack Kinnett, staff writer for the Daily News.
15: All right, Kinnett.
14: Glad I know you, Ben. Sit down, fellas.
13: Thanks. We just left the skipper over at the city hall.
14: Did the captain brief you on this thing?
15: Yeah, he gave us a partial fill-in. We've been working on it from our end about 2 weeks now.
14: Well, Paul Price, he's our radio TV editor. Paul and I had a long session with Captain McCauley yesterday, and I guess now we're all ready to move on this thing, huh?
13: Well, we'll do everything we can. Would you like to fill Ben in on what you told me yesterday on the phone?
14: Yeah, well, Price was the one who began getting the first complaints here at the paper. Tremendous number of his readers wrote in complaints about being victimized by crooked television repairmen.
15: About being charged too much for repair?
14: Partly, yeah. Some of the people even sent in receipts with their letters. Said they felt the guys who fixed their sets were dreaming up unnecessary repairs, charging them for work not done. Some of them said they knew they were billed for parts not even replaced or installed in their sets.
13: Ben, Jack told me yesterday about a letter he got from some man who said he felt he'd been overcharged and he just started to bellyache about it.
14: Yeah, a fellow by the name of Vincent. Said he just put up an old-fashioned squawk about it and the repairman brought the price down at least one-third.
15: That doesn't sound very good, does it?
14: We kind of figured operators like that must have too many repair sets on hand that their customers can't afford to bail out. That's why they cut.
15: Sounds like a clear case of a two-bit jip, doesn't it?
13: Well, something's got to be done about it.
14: We're ready to give it a big play in our paper, expose the fraud for what it really is. Captain McCauley says Chief Parker's okayed our plan, and we can count on full police cooperation.
15: That's the way we got it, Jack. We were told to work with you people till we broke this thing.
14: Fine. We dug up a little ammunition to start with, I think. Went around and interviewed about 15 different television repairmen in various neighborhoods, and about 3 out of 5 gave me the same pitch.
13: Well, did they know you were with the newspaper?
14: No, I told them I was a factory representative for a new kind of rosin core solder company, and I was taking orders.
13: Yeah.
14: Naturally, I dropped in the different stores, shot the breeze with them, and they didn't seem to get wise. A couple of them even placed orders for the solder.
15: Well, what'd you find out?
14: Well, I just wanted to try and get the general attitude of some of these jip artists, and I really got an earful. One of the last places I hit was a tiny little hole in the wall out near Canoga Park.
13: Uh-huh.
14: As I say, about 2 out of 5 are honest, hard-working repairmen, and this fellow was one of them.
13: Well, what are you getting at, Jack?
14: For a while, this fellow worked for a guy that employed about 5 men in his shop.
13: Yeah.
14: Finally quit him because he didn't like the way this big operator did business. The fellow's in the next office. I want you to hear it from him just as I got it. Excuse me.
15: Yeah, okay.
14: Hank, will you come in, please?
16: Sure, Mr. Knapp.
14: This is Hank Coulter, Sergeant Friday, Sergeant Ben Romero, Police Department.
15: Mm-hmm. Well, how are you?
14: Hank, I wonder if you'd tell these officers a little of what you told me about Kilgore TV specialist.
16: All right.
14: Now, suppose I'm a customer and I come into Kilgore's. I don't like the size of my repair bill. What were you instructed to say?
16: Well, we generally tried to talk him out of any complaint.
14: Suppose I complained about all the multiple charges. I wanted an explanation of the work you did. What then?
16: He just tell you that it wouldn't do any good to explain. You wouldn't understand all the technical stuff anyway.
14: Mm-hmm. Tell us Kilgore's attitude with the customer.
16: You mean about the loose wire stuff?
14: Yeah, please.
16: Well, Kilgore used to tell us that if we only charged 50 cents for fixing a loose wire, the customer wouldn't believe we really fixed his set, so we used to charge quite a lot more.
13: Well, how much more, for example?
16: For a nickel's worth of wire, we'd usually charge $4.75.
15: It's a pretty fair profit.
16: Yeah, it's a real rob.
15: What else can you tell us, eh?
16: Well, we'd never let a customer watch any of the TV repair jobs.
13: Mm-hmm.
16: For example, if a customer calls and says he thinks a tube's blown out and it'll only be a simple replacement job in his home, and we'd tell him the parts are getting hard to get, and we'd have to take your set into the shop and charge him a higher rate because we had to pay black market prices for the tube.
13: Was there any truth in that? I mean, about the tubes being hard to get?
16: Not much. Some of them are getting a little hard to get, but we never paid any black market prices at Kilgore's. We just slugged the customer, that's all.
14: Tell them about how you used to swap parts on a new set, Hank.
16: Well, we'd lots of times pirate a new tube for one not so good. One not so good, we'd put in a set with a bad tube.
13: Yeah.
16: Then the bad tube, we'd exchange at the factory under a one-year guarantee.
13: Yeah, they don't miss an angle, do they?
14: Well, that's it. You've heard from a man who couldn't stomach such practice and quit, went into business, a little bit of a shop, isn't doing too well, are you, Hank?
16: No, but I think I can build up the business. I don't make quite as much profit as Kilgore's, but I don't chisel my customers either.
14: Thanks a lot, Hank. I wonder if you'd wait in the next office for me?
16: Sure. Hope I've helped a little bit to crack down on some of these guys.
13: Well, we think you have, Hank. Thanks a lot.
16: Nice to meet you.
15: Right. See you later.
16: See you later.
15: Seems like a nice fella.
14: Yeah, he is. I've checked on him, and I've talked with some of his customers since I met him. He's honest.
15: It's a pretty vicious racket, isn't it?
14: Yeah. It ought to be stopped now. Television's a wonderful medium of entertainment. A lot of the country doesn't have it yet, but when the cable goes through and it finally opens up, the people should know about the swindlers and crooks who'll try to jip them.
15: Yeah, that's right. It's the same way when radio first came in. Always seems like when anything new comes along, anything a little complicated, maybe a little too involved for the average guy, a few smart punks victimize him. Rob the consumer blind.
17: Well, naturally, we got to have some positive evidence before we can file a complaint with the city attorney on this thing.
14: Yeah, you fellas, any ideas where to start?
15: Well, the best way to crack down on these crooked operators is to catch them red-handed with evidence that'll hold up in court.
14: Yeah.
15: We think maybe we've got an idea.
17: Well, we were talking to Dick Saunders over in our sound lab, and he says that he can bungle a new TV set, and we can mark it and photograph it before it goes out to be repaired.
14: And when it's returned or after it's fixed, we'll have what we need to go to court on, huh?
17: Yeah, that's it.
15: We can operate right out of one of our own homes.
14: And all we have to do is hope the repairman overcharges us or tries to jip us.
17: Yeah, that's right.
14: Let's hope it works.
17: Well, from what we've heard, it's got to. 10 a.m. The staff writer, Jack Kinnett, Ben and I drove back downtown. On the way, it was decided that we'd use Kinnett's home as the place from which to operate. It was centrally located and in an average neighborhood. When we got back to our office, we contacted one of the local television dealers and asked for the loan of one of their sets. They recommended Kay Halbert because the chassis is easily accessible and any trouble could be located quickly because parts are visible. A 16-inch Kay Halbert console model was sent to our sound lab. 10:18 a.m., we met with Dick Saunders, our police lab technician.
18: Here's the set. 16-inch console model, serial number is C2817901.
17: What have you done to it, Dick?
18: Well, first off, I tested the set and it performed perfectly. It's a good set. Brings in a fine picture, see?
19: 20.
18: Test pattern's fine, huh?
17: Yeah, it's good.
18: Tested all the tubes, all okay.
14: How are you marking the set?
18: Here, I'll show you. Get a tube out of here. Now, if you look closely here at the base of the socket, see it?
14: What's that?
15: This is it, isn't it, Dick? A little tiny dot of green paint?
18: Yeah, that's right, Ben.
15: Mm-hmm.
18: I'm marking every part of the set with this tiny green dot.
14: Looks good. If I didn't spot it, I doubt anyone else would, especially if they didn't know about it.
17: Yeah, that's what we're hoping.
18: In addition to this type marking, we've taken all serial numbers off the tubes and various parts. Anything that carried any form of coding, we took down.
15: Mm-hmm.
18: All major components have been marked. Transformers, coils, condensers, tuning units, so on.
17: Did you get any pictures of it?
18: Yeah, we did. Took photographs of the set in and out of the cabinet. Took them from four different angles just to be sure we were well covered.
15: Well, how did you bungle it?
18: Well, here's what I did. To put the set out of commission, I burned out the filament of the 5U4G low-voltage rectifier tube.
14: What's the cost of that particular tube, Saunders?
18: Well, this tube ordinarily retails for $1.65.
14: Mm-hmm.
17: Well, what does that do to the set? I mean, burning out the tube.
18: By burning out that filament, we cause the sound and picture circuits to be completely inoperative.
17: It won't work at all until that particular tube is replaced by a good one, isn't it?
18: That's right, Joe.
15: Well, how big a job would it be to trace the trouble?
18: Well, it could easily be detected by casual observation or by noting that the tube normally very hot is cold.
14: How much time would you say it would require to make a repair like this?
18: Oh, I'd estimate not over half hour would be required to place this set in operating order.
17: Half hour, huh?
18: Mm-hmm.
17: Okay, thanks a lot, Dick. Are you going to take care of getting the set out to Kinnett's home right away?
18: Yeah, we have his address right here. We'll get it right out.
17: All right, fine.
18: If you can, try to get whoever repairs this set to give you an itemized bill of all work done and parts installed.
15: Right.
18: In case you call more than one outfit today, here's an extra bad 5U4G tube.
15: Thank you, Dick.
18: Anything you'd like to know?
17: No, I think that about covers it for me. Jack?
14: One more thing. I was just wondering, if somebody spots the trouble right away and replaces the tube, what do you think they ought to charge, Dick? Labor and all?
18: I checked through RTA on that this morning. They said to make a house call and replace the defective tube should not exceed $4.50.
14: Okay, thanks.
18: That does it for now, huh?
17: Yeah, I guess so.
18: Well, you're all set then. Think you'll get what you're after?
17: Well, we should. The odds are all on our side. 10:30 a.m., Monday, January 19th. We left the sound lab on West 1st Street and walked back to Bunco Division. We met with Captain McCauley and filled him in. We gave him the newspaper man, Jack Kinnett's address, and told him he could reach us there. The console model television set was delivered to Kinnett's home and properly installed. When we arrived at his home, we started going through the yellow classified section of the phone directory. We made a list of several TV service stores just picked at random. We chose a wide variety. We picked stores that were listed with large boxed-in ads, stores that carried no ads, just a listing. Ben called two places and staggered the call so that the repairman would arrive about 1 hour apart. It was 11:30 a.m. when the first man made his service call, Bart's TV Experts on Hollywood Boulevard. It took him 45 minutes. It was 12:15 when he left Jack Canette's home.
15: Must have been one of the two out of five, huh?
14: Yeah, he seems okay.
17: I wonder if I could see that bill, huh?
14: Please. Oh, here you go, Joe.
17: Thanks. Yeah, it looks okay. Replace 5U4G tube, $1.65. Service charge, $2.50. Total charges, $4.15.
15: That kind of bears out Canette's thinking, doesn't it? Remember when we asked him how many men work in his shop? He said he's alone?
17: Yeah.
14: I think you'll find that's a pretty good barometer. All the servicemen working alone aren't like this guy, but the bigger percentage of the honest ones are.
17: When's the next one due to arrive, Ben?
15: Any minute now. Called a place by the name of Cheney's Video Repairs. They're over on Beverly Boulevard.
17: Mm-hmm.
15: Had a big ad. Looks like a pretty big outfit.
17: Oh, here's that other defective tube that Dick gave us.
15: Yeah, better get it in the set.
17: Yeah.
15: Well, let's see. Here we are. 5U4G.
17: Okay, here you go.
15: Thanks, Joe. Here's a new one the guy put in.
17: I got it.
15: Okay. Get this back on again.
17: Okay?
15: Yeah, fine. Better turn it on to make sure it's not working.
14: I got it.
17: How about the tube, Ben? Can you see? Is it lighting up?
15: No, not yet. I'll push the set back against the wall.
17: We better leave it on for a while, Jack, just to make sure, huh?
14: Yeah.
15: There we are. I gave you the other tube?
17: Yeah, I got it right here in my pocket.
15: Right.
14: I'd like to try something if you fellas think it'll be okay.
17: What's that, Jack?
14: I got a good little camera, like a 3F, you know, candid.
17: Mm-hmm.
14: I think maybe if I turn all the three-way lamps up to full, use a AAA fast film that's in the camera now, maybe we can grab some shots of the guy while he works. What do you think?
17: Well, if you're careful, don't let him get wise. Maybe you ought to shoot some of all of us just so he doesn't think anything about it. Huh?
14: Yeah, that's what I figured out. Just sit down in that chair over there by the set, make him think I'm just testing or something.
17: Mm-hmm.
14: I think I can bring it off without arousing any suspicion.
17: Okay.
14: If I get anything, the guy's out of line, we'll run the shots in the Daily News.
15: What do you figure on doing, Jack? You going to run a series on the TV repair racket?
14: Yeah, that's the plan. Lee Payne, he's our executive editor. He thinks it's high time somebody exposed the swindle in the paper.
15: Mm-hmm. That'll be the next serviceman. I'll let him in.
17: Right. Better turn off the set, huh?
14: Yeah.
20: Television repair?
15: Yeah, that's right.
20: I'm from Cheney's in Beverly Boulevard.
15: Oh, yeah. Now, come on in.
20: Thanks. Oh, what seems to be the trouble?
15: We don't know. The set's right over here.
20: Oh, thanks. Kay Halbert, huh? 16-inch, nice set. Oh, what seems to be wrong?
15: Darn if I know, son. Nothing seems to work.
20: Well, how do you mean?
15: No picture at all.
20: How about sound?
15: Mm-mm. Nothing.
20: Uh-huh. I'll be all right to pull the set away from the wall.
15: Sure, go right ahead. Can I give you a hand?
20: Oh, no, it's all right. I can handle it. Well, I'll make some tools out. How long you had this set?
15: Oh, about 2-3 months.
20: Mm-hmm. A little dark in here. I wonder if we could have a little more light?
14: Sure, let me get these lamps up for you.
20: Oh, thanks.
14: How's that?
20: Oh, fine, thanks. Say, that's a nice little camera you got there. What kind is it?
14: A Leica, 3F, 1.5 lens.
20: Uh-huh.
14: Been experimenting with some new indoor film. You mind being a guinea pig?
20: No, it's all right with me. Shane wastes good film on me, though.
17: Think you're going to get anything in this light, Jack?
14: Maybe. Worth a try, anyway.
20: I don't know about this set.
15: What do you mean?
20: Well, it looks bad. Hard to tell without getting it down to the shop. Looks to me like your blocking transformer's gone.
17: And what's that mean?
20: Well, I'll have to take the set in.
15: Can't fix it here, huh?
20: No, I'm afraid not. You see, parts are getting a little hard to get these days. The set manufacturers are having a tough time getting quality parts, and sometimes we have to spend several hours just tracing the trouble.
17: Well, I guess that knocks out the ball game tonight, huh, fellas?
20: Mm-hmm. Sorry. Take a couple of days at least. Want to really check it over.
15: Sure, it's not a tube. We kind of thought just a tube blew out.
20: No, that's what most people think every time their set goes out. It's definitely not a tube. Oh, there might be some bad tubes, but your trouble's a great deal more than that, I think.
17: Have you got any idea what it's going to run us?
20: Well, it's hard to say right offhand.
15: $4 or $5?
20: No, it's going to run more than that. I'll take the set in with me now, and I'll get it back to you as soon as possible.
14: You're going to take the whole set?
20: No, I'll just pull the chassis out of the cabinet, leave the cabinet here.

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4: Thursday, January 22nd, 9:30 a.m. The TV set was returned to reporter Jack Kinnett's home after having been repaired by a servicing company called Cheney's Video Repairs. We found that the man who had come to Kinnett's home to make the service call was Robert V. Cheney, the owner of the service outfit. Well, as soon as the set was returned, we called the sound lab and had it picked up and taken downtown. Sergeant Marshall Zeno, who was working with us out of Bunco Detail, called and said that Dick Saunders had finished his investigation and wanted to see us right away. 10:30 a.m., we went down to West 1st Street, the police sound lab. Saunders went over his findings with us.
5: Here are the photographs, before and after.
6: Mm-hmm.
5: Before we go over these, let me show you what we found out about your repair job.
6: Okay.
5: Over here.
6: Mm-hmm.
5: Here's that receipt Cheney gave you when he returned the set.
4: Yeah.
5: Here's what the repair bill states. Replaced vertical blocking transformer, replaced 5U4G tube, 6AU6 tube, and 12AU7 tube.
0: And the charge was $32.50.
5: Plus 98 cents tax, or a total of $33.48.
4: Well, how does that break down, Dick?
5: Well, it appears that the 98 cents tax was for $28 worth of material used in the repair.
6: Mm-hmm. Did they really put in all that stuff?
5: You got yourself a prize package in that outfit. All they did was to replace the 5U4G tube.
0: That's all they did, huh?
5: Yeah. Here's the capper. The 5U4G is a war surplus tube, but it works okay.
4: What else did you find?
5: According to the photographs and coding system, no vertical blocking transformer, 6AU6 tube, or 12AU7 tube were replaced. Let's get back to the photos here.
4: Mm-hmm.
5: Here, you can take these along for your package.
4: Thanks, Dick.
5: You can see in the set here.
4: Yeah?
5: Let me show you. See, this tube is the only part mentioned in the receipt or otherwise that doesn't carry our green paint coating system.
4: Mm-hmm, yeah.
5: Let me turn the set around here.
4: All right.
5: Joe, try the channel selector here.
4: What, this?
5: Yeah, that's the tuning knob to bring in the stations. Channel selector, they call it. Turn it.
4: Okay.
5: Falls off pretty easy, doesn't it?
4: It sure does. Here, Dick.
5: Thanks. They left out the spring clip in here. It should have been put back in because that's what holds the knob secure to the shaft.
0: I've had that happen on radio sets.
5: Yeah, sometimes they're a little stubborn to put back in, but a good repairman would never leave it out.
0: Yeah.
5: Something else here. Turn the set around in the back again.
4: No, I get it, Dick.
5: Oh, thanks, Ben. Yeah, you see here? See how loose the chassis is in the cabinet now?
4: Yeah, it sure is.
5: Wasn't that way when we got it from the K. Halbert dealer, any more than the channel selector was faulty.
4: In perfect shape when we got it.
5: Look at the size of that chassis. It's pretty heavy.
4: Yeah, it is.
5: Originally, there were four screws used to hold the chassis in the wood cabinet. Cheney's repair outfit only put one back in. One screw to hold that heavy chassis.
4: Yeah, it's a pretty sloppy job, all right.
5: You know what they'd probably tell you if you asked them about this?
0: That it only requires one screw.
5: Yeah, that's it. The bad repairman can always improve on factory standards, usually for his own convenience. Certainly doesn't improve the product.
6: Well, looks like we got what we were after.
0: Think we got enough, Joe?
4: I do. Let's see what the city attorney thinks. We collected all the evidence in the case against Cheney's Video Repairs. We met with Captain McCauley and took it up to the second floor of the City Hall. We met with Assistant City Attorney Boyd Taylor and showed him our findings. He issued a warrant for the arrest of Robert W. Cheney, charging him with violation of Section 484 PC, one count. 11:30 a.m., Thursday, January 22nd. Ben and I drove out to make the arrest. Jack Kinnett went along with us.

0: This is it. Cheney's video repair.
1: Yeah. Come on, Jack.
2: There's Cheney behind the counter.
1: Yeah.
3: Hello there.
0: Hi.
3: How's the set working?
0: All right.
3: Well, we did a good job on that one. Gave you a better break on the price than I thought we could.
1: Yeah. Police officers, you're under arrest.
3: Well, you're kidding. What for?
1: Petty theft. Come on, let's go.
3: Petty theft? Well, I don't understand. You're the fellas I fixed that set for up on Crescent Drive, aren't you?
0: That's right. Your bill was a little high, wasn't it?
3: Oh, now, wait a minute. If that's all that's bothering you, let's talk it over.
0: Come on, let's go.
3: Look, I can fix that up with you guys. Just tell me how much you want to pay and we'll work out something.
1: That seems to be the way you worked our repair deal right from the start, doesn't it? Only you didn't consult us about it till now.
3: Well, look, you know how it is. In this business, if you don't charge some customers a little money, they don't think you did anything to their sets.
0: You ought to try charging them for just the work you do.
3: Can't we get together on this thing? Let's just forget the whole deal. You don't owe me anything. Now, here. Here, I'll refund all your money. We'll call it square.
0: Never mind. Just leave the money in the cash register and get your coat.
3: Can't prove anything anyway.
0: We think we can. Just step around the counter this way.
3: Look, mister, you're not a cop, are you?
4: No, I'm not.
3: Well, then tell him, isn't that a fair deal? I'll give you back your money.
4: Afraid it's a little late for that, Cheney.
3: If all this gets in the papers, I'll be ruined here, run out of business.
4: That's the way we got it figured.
1: How many men you have working here for you?
3: Four. Why?
1: This, right here. You ever read this?
3: Well, what is it? Oh, the thing from the RTA.
1: Here. Read Article 2, would you?
3: 2?
1: Yeah, that's right.
3: I will conduct myself and my business in an honest and straightforward manner, meriting and inspiring the confidence of my customers. Yeah, I know about this.
1: You're a member of the RTA, Radio Technicians Association, aren't you?
3: Yeah, I am.
1: Read Article 4, will you?
3: I propose to charge a just and fair price for all professional services rendered.
1: Now read this Article 7.
3: I will engage only in fair and ethical practices recommended and approved by the Radio Technicians Association as being conducive to public confidence. Yeah, I've read all this before.
1: It's too bad you didn't remember it.
5: The story you have just heard was true. Only the names were changed to protect the innocent.
6: On April 15th, trial was held in Superior Court, Department 82, City and County of Los Angeles, State of California. In a moment, the results of that trial.
5: And now, here is our star, Jack Webb.
1: Thank you. Friends, this week I'll be seeing you from page 8 of Life magazine, this week's Fatima ad. Right across the top it says, "In Fatima, the difference is quality." Well, in Fatima, the finest domestic and Turkish tobaccos give you extra mildness, a different, better flavor and aroma. Compare Fatima with any other king-size cigarette. Prove, as I have, what a difference Fatima quality makes. Next time, buy Fatima in the golden yellow package. Best of all, king-size cigarettes. Ladies and gentlemen, in the few remaining moments, we'd like to take this opportunity to thank you once again for your many kind letters of encouragement that come in from week to week. And also, we'd like to answer a few questions about our program, which seem common to many of the letters that we receive from you. Many of you have inquired why, at the end of the program, in recounting the punishment of the criminal involved in the particular case, we generally refer to the sentence received as the term prescribed by law. Well, we use this reference for the following reason. In the state of California, the length of a convicted criminal's prison term is not set by the court, but by the state adult authority. Now, most of the time, a criminal is merely found guilty by the court and then sentenced to the state penitentiary. After he serves a year in prison, the convict has a hearing before this state adult authority, at which time his actual sentence is set. So you can see why we can't give you the actual sentence in many cases. Now, other questions common to many of your letters concern some of the authentic technical police terminology which comes up from time to time on Dragnet. With the help of George Fenneman, we'd like to explain some of the more common ones for you, if we may. First, you've heard us use the term or the letters APB.
5: APB. That's an all-points bulletin, a communication dispatched to all divisions and law enforcement agencies throughout the state.
1: And then we feel sure that you remember the term Mama Sheet.
5: A Mama Sheet is the master information form on a criminal in a police department file. It contains his complete description, his habits, relatives, acquaintances, everything about him known to the police.
1: Well, thank you, George, and thank you, ladies and gentlemen, for your very fine letters. From time to time, if we may, we'll take this opportunity to explain a few more of our authentic police terminology. Thank you.
6: Robert W. Cheney, owner and operator of Cheney's Video Repairs, was tried and convicted on several counts of violating Section 484 PC, petty theft. He was fined $200 and received the sentence as prescribed by law. Petty theft is punishable by imprisonment in the county jail for not more than 6 months.
5: Ladies and gentlemen, Dragnet wishes to thank the Los Angeles Daily News and its feature writer, Jack Kinnett, for their valuable assistance in preparing this case for presentation. It is our combined belief and knowledge that not all television repair servicemen are dishonest and unscrupulous in their practices. A great percentage of these technicians are forthright and conduct their business in strict compliance with the code of ethics. It is these men who, when informed of the unfair conditions that exist in their trade, will drive the dishonest and crooked from their profession.
6: Just heard Dragnet, a series of authentic cases from official files. Technical advice comes from the Office of Chief of Police W.H. Parker, Los Angeles Police Department.
5: Fatima, best of all king-size cigarettes, has brought you Dragnet, transcribed from Los Angeles.
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After working out in the fields, hoeing rows or baling hay. Well, that's how it is out here, honest work for honest pay. 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
0: Friends have a cottage.
1: Hostess gifts.
0: And I'll be taking a trip home.
1: Travel points.
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0: 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This week on The Spirit of the West, I'll visit with an old friend of mine, Oklahoma rancher, cowboy, poet, and former bull rider Jay Snyder. There's a song from the late Charlie Daniels, and you'll hear how his generosity helped preserve the memory of Casey Tibbs. Bitmaker Dave Elliott explains what causes a cold-jawed horse, great music, and much more. 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

0: Hugh McLennan here. This week on The Spirit of the West, I'll visit with an old friend of mine, Oklahoma rancher, cowboy, poet, and former bull rider Jay Snyder. There's a song from the late Charlie Daniels, and you'll hear how his generosity helped preserve the memory of Casey Tibbs. 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
2: I was out on the West Coast trying to make a buck, and things didn't work out. I was down on my luck. Got tired of roaming and bumming around, so I started thumbing back east toward my hometown. Made a lot of miles the first 2 days, and I figured I'd be home in a week if my luck held out this way. But the third night I got stranded way out of town at a cold, lonely crossroads. Rain was pouring down. I was hungry and freezing, done caught a chill, when the lights of a big semi topped the hill. Lord, I sure was glad to hear them air brakes come on, and I climbed in that cab where I knew it'd be warm. At the wheel sat a big man. He weighed about 210. He stuck out his hand and said with a grin, "Big Joe's the name." I told him mine, and he said the name of my rig is Phantom 309. Well, I asked him why he called his rig such a name. He said, "Son, this old Mac can put them all to shame. There ain't a driver or a rig running any line that's seen nothing but taillights from Phantom 309. Well, we rode and talked the better part of the night, when the lights of a truck stop came in sight. He said, "I'm sorry, son, this is as far as you go, 'cause I gotta make a turn just on up the road." Well, he tossed me a dime as he pulled her in low and said, "Have yourself a hot cup on old Big Joe." When Joe and his rig roared out in the night, in nothing flat he was clean out of sight. Well, I went inside and ordered me a cup, told the waiter Big Joe was setting me up. Oh, you could have heard a pin drop. It got deathly quiet, and the waiter's face turned kind of white. "Well, did I say something wrong?" I said with a halfway grin. He said, "No, this happens every now and then. Every driver in here knows Big Joe. But son, let me tell you what happened about 10 years ago. At the crossroads tonight where you flagged him down, there was a busload of kids coming from town. And they were right in the middle when Big Joe topped the hill. It could have been slaughter, but he turned his wheels. Well, Joe lost control, went into a skid, and gave his life to save that bunch of kids. And there at that crossroads was the end of a line for Big Joe and

0: Phantom 309. But every now and then, some hiker will come by, and like you, Big Joe will give him a ride. Here, have another cup, and forget about the dime. Keep it as a souvenir from Big Joe and Phantom 309.
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horns were black and shiny, and their hot breath he could feel. 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
1: Well, my daddy left home when I was 3, and he didn't leave much to Ma and me. Just this old guitar and an empty bottle of booze. 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Well, he must have thought that it was quite a joke, and it got a lot of laughs from lots of folks. 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Some gal would giggle and I'd get red, and some guy'd laugh and I'd bust his head. 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Well, I grew up quick and I grew up mean. My fists got hard, my wits got keen. Roamed from town to town to hide my shame. But I made me a vow to the moon and stars, I'd search the honky-tonks and bars and kill that man that gave me that awful name. Well, it was Gatlinburg in mid-July, and I'd just hit town and my throat was dry. I thought I'd stop and have myself a brew. At an old saloon on a street of mud, there at a table, dealing stud, sat the dirty mangy dog that named me Sue. Well, I knew that snake was my own sweet dad from a worn-out picture that my mother'd had, and I knew that scar on his cheek and his evil eye. He was big and bent and gray and old, and I looked at him and my blood ran cold, and I said, my name is Sue, how do you do? How are you gonna die? Yeah, that's what I told him. Well, I hit him.

0: right across his teeth, and we crashed through the wall and into the street, kicking and a gouging in the mud and the blood and the beer. I tell you, I fought tougher men, but I really can't remember when. He kicked like a mule and he bit like a crocodile. I heard him laugh and then I heard him cuss, and he went for his gun and I pulled mine first. He stood there looking at me and I saw him smile. And he said, son, this world is rough, and if a man's gonna make it, he's gotta be tough. And I know I wouldn't be there to help you along. So I give you that name and I said goodbye. I knew you'd have to get tough or die. And it's that name that helped to make you strong. Yeah. He said, now you just fought one hell of a fight, and I know you hate me and you got the right to kill me now, and I wouldn't blame you if you do. But you ought to thank me before I die for the gravel in your guts and the spit in the eye, cause I'm the that named you Sue. What could I do? I got all choked up and I threw down my gun, called him a paw and he called me a son, and I come away with a different point of view. And I think about him now and then, every time I try and every time I win. And if I ever have a son, I think I'm gonna name him Bill or George, anything but Sue. I still think that.
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0: Hugh McLennan here. This week on The Spirit of the West, I'll visit with an old friend of mine, Oklahoma rancher, cowboy, poet, and former bull rider Jay Snyder. There's a song from the late Charlie Daniels, and you'll hear how his generosity helped preserve the memory of Casey Tibbs. Bitmaker Dave Elliott explains what causes a cold-jawed horse, great music, and much more. 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

on a warm summer's evening, on a train bound for nowhere, I met up with a gambler. We were both too tired to sleep, so we took turns of staring

I'm standing Nova Scotia proud for Canada. This is Anne Murray. Early in my career, I received a lot of pressure to move to the U.S., but I just couldn't do it. Canada was my safe haven, my light at the end of the tunnel, and it still is. Buy Canadian. Shop as if your country depends upon it. Keep your money in Canada for Canada.

0: Hugh McLennan here. This week on The Spirit of the West, I'll visit with an old friend of mine, Oklahoma rancher, cowboy, poet, and former bull rider Jay Snyder. There's a song from the late Charlie Daniels, and you'll hear how his generosity helped preserve the memory of Casey Tibbs. Bitmaker Dave Elliott explains what causes a cold-jawed horse, great music, and much more. 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

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I braided twigs of willow,

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These are some of the things on which my mind and spirit feed. But flesh and blood needs flesh and blood, and you're the one I need. Flesh and blood needs flesh and blood.

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She made a leap on the stage and she got one and took it home to Al.

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Now, this is kind of an experiment. I usually sing the song Wimawe with a whole bunch of people. The song comes from South Africa and needs basses and altos and tenors all joining in. It's not a very difficult part. But here I am all by myself, and frankly, I can't sing it very well by myself. So I'm going to give you the parts, and if you can remember how they go, you just keep on singing them right through the song, over and over. First of all, the low voices. They sing like this. Hey, up, oh, a wimbobe, a wimbobe, a wimbobe. Try it again. Hey, up, oh, a wimbobe, a wimbobe, a wimbobe. Now, if that's too low for some of you, as it's almost too low for me, you can take the high part that goes, wimbobe.

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1: This is your Peace FM news for August 19th, 2026. The BC government is offering up to $75,000 in funding to support rural and remote shuttle services across northern communities, with the province specifically highlighting the Dawson Creek to Grand Prairie corridor as an example of an eligible route. Applications are now open for the Northern Community Shuttle Program, which provides operating funding to public passenger shuttle services in central and northern BC. The program is intended to help operators cover expenses such as fuel, wages, insurance, and vehicle maintenance. The announcement may resonate with residents in the Peace region, where passenger transportation options have become more limited in recent years. While the government cited routes between Dawson Creek and Grand Prairie as an example of the type of connection eligible for funding, there is currently no passenger shuttle service operating between Fort St. John, Dawson Creek, and Grand Prairie after the route was discontinued in May 2025. The funding program is administered by Northern Development and will provide grants covering up to 80% of eligible operating costs, an increase from previous years. To qualify, applicants must already operate a public passenger shuttle service. The program does not fund capital purchases such as new vehicles or accessibility upgrades. Applications will be accepted until September 16th, with funding decisions expected in November. In sports, Tuesday action. In Major League Baseball, the Toronto Blue Jays beat the Tampa Bay Rays 10-5. Coming up in the CFL on Thursday, the Ottawa Redblacks versus the Montreal Alouettes. On Friday, the Edmonton Elks versus the Winnipeg Blue Bombers. On Saturday, the Hamilton Tiger Cats versus the Toronto Argonauts. And on Sunday, the Saskatchewan Roughriders versus the BC Lions. For Peace FM News, this is Ray Howard.
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1: Prince George is 11 degrees and clear right now. Sunny skies all day with a high of 26. Clear tonight with a low of 9. Dawson Creek is 14 degrees and cloudy right now. Mainly sunny all day with a high of 25. A few clouds tonight and a low of 10. Fort St. John is 15 degrees and mostly cloudy right now. Clearing today with a high of 24. A few clouds tonight with a low of 12. Grand Prairie is 10 degrees and partly cloudy right now. Mainly sunny all day with a high of 25. Clear tonight with a low of 10. And here in Chetwynd, it's 9 degrees with a few clouds right now. Going to be mainly sunny all day with a high of 25. A few clouds tonight and a low of 10. This weather report is brought to you by Peace FM.

Stuck behind a tractor on Highway 97? At least you're not stuck in a silent car. Let's turn that commute into a concert and maybe a comedy club. It's the most fun you can have with your clothes on at 7 a.m. Good morning with Ray Howard on Peace FM.

0: 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That all works fine. It is 9 minutes after 6:09 on a Wednesday morning. Good Wednesday morning. It's Ray Howard here with you, and I'm here until just before 10 this morning. Okay, being first thing in the morning, I like to look at the sunrises and sunsets and stuff like that. Sunrise this morning was at 5:46, 14 minutes before 6, so not that long ago. Sunset tonight is at 8:33 p.m., so days are certainly getting shorter as time goes on. There's not a whole lot we can do about it. Today is Wednesday, and it is August the 19th. And August the 19th is the 231st day of the year, which means we only got 134 days remaining, and then another year has gone by. It never seems to slow down. It seems to get faster, but that's a whole other story. Okay, we're going to keep you informed of all kinds of stuff going on around the area today and all that kind of fun stuff, so glad to have you with me this morning.
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0: 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Happy Wednesday to everyone. It's Ray Howard here with you. I'm here until just before 10 this morning. So looking at some stuff, a whole bunch of stuff happening at Chetwynd and District Rec Center. They never seem to end with things. The Sunrise Boot Camp. 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Okay, this sounds like lots of fun. This is actually starting September, so we still got a couple of weeks here before it starts. But September 8th is when it starts off, Tuesdays and Thursdays, 6:30 till 7:15 a.m. And there's going to be a total of 8 classes, you know, 2 per week for 4 weeks is 8 classes. 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So HIIT training. 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Tuesdays and Thursdays, 6:30 to 7:15 a.m. at the Chetwynd Rec Center. For more info, give the Rec Center a call, but don't call them until after 9 this morning. Give them about 2.5 hours or so before they're ready to answer the phones. 250-788-3111.
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That all works just peachy keen fine. It is 34 minutes after the hour of 6:34 on a Wednesday morning. Happy Wednesday to you all. It's Ray Howard here with you, and I'm here until just before 10. Okay, looking at more stuff happening or coming up at the Chetwynd and District Rec Center. Muscular conditioning. It's kind of a workout class, beginner to moderate class, focuses on muscular training using equipment and light cardio exercises. Woohoo! This all starts up September 9th, so a few, about 2 weeks away here. And it's going to run Mondays and Wednesdays from 5:30 to 6:30 p.m. So that's a total of 7 classes, September 9th through the 30th, Mondays and Wednesdays, 5:30 to 6:30 p.m. You can drop in for a class for $12, or if you want to register for the whole schmear, all 7 classes, $75. So a little bit of a saving if you register for all of them. So to register for more information, best thing is to call the Chetwynd and District Rec Center. Ask them about Muscular Conditioning Workshop. And you can call them. I wouldn't call them until after 9, so I'll give them about 2.5 hours. But give them a call at 250-788-3111.

0: Coming up on September 4th, which is a Friday, at the Chetman and District Rec Center, it's the Summer Shakeout. And this is a get-together, a party, a celebration, I guess, if you will, for children ages 5 to 11. This is Friday, September 4th, 5 to 8 p.m. at the Rec Center. They're going to have pizza available to, you know, keep the kids fueled up and going. All kinds of activities and games. Make your own back-to-school bag charms and all kinds of fun and stuff happening like that. So there's a lot of things to create and activities, you name it. There is a fee, $25 per child. Once again, this is for children 5 to 11 years old. And they would like you at the Rec Center to register by Wednesday, August 26th. So that's a week today. So you got about a week to think about it. And if you want to register one or two or five kids in it for $25 a kid, once again, it's Friday, September 4th, 5 to 8 p.m. Pizza will be provided and all kinds of activities and games and arts and crafts and you name it. It's called the Summer Shakeout at the Chetwin and District Rec Center. You can call the Rec Center to register or for more information. I would call them after 9 this morning, so give them two and a half hours before you call them. But give them a call, 250-788-3111.
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2: This is your Peace FM news for August 19th, 2026. The BC government is offering up to $75,000 in funding to support rural and remote shuttle services across northern communities, with the province specifically highlighting the Dawson Creek to Grand Prairie corridor as an example of an eligible route. Applications are now open for the Northern Community Shuttle Program, which provides operating funding to public passenger shuttle services in central and northern BC. The program is intended to help operators cover expenses such as fuel, wages, insurance, and vehicle maintenance. The announcement may resonate with residents in the Peace region, where passenger transportation options have become more limited in recent years. While the government cited routes between Dawson Creek and Grand Prairie as an example of the type of connection eligible for funding, there is currently no passenger shuttle service operating between Fort St. John, Dawson Creek, and Grand Prairie after the route was discontinued in May 2025. The funding program is administered by Northern Development and will provide grants covering up to 80% of eligible operating costs, an increase from previous years. To qualify, applicants must already operate a public passenger shuttle service. The program does not fund capital purchases such as new vehicles or accessibility upgrades. Applications will be accepted until September 16th, with funding decisions expected in November. In sports Tuesday action, in Major League Baseball, the Toronto Blue Jays beat the Tampa Bay Rays 10-5. Coming up in the CFL on Thursday, the Ottawa Redblacks versus the Montreal Alouettes. On Friday, the Edmonton Elks versus the Winnipeg Blue Bombers. On Saturday, the Hamilton Tiger Cats versus the Toronto Argonauts. And on Sunday, the Saskatchewan Roughriders versus the BC Lions. For Peace FM News, this is Ray Howard.
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2: Prince George is 9 degrees and clear right now. Gonna be sunny all day with a high of 26. Clear tonight with a low of 9. Dawson Creek is 12 degrees and partly cloudy right now. Gonna be mainly sunny all day with a high of 25. A few clouds tonight and a low of 10. Fort St. John is 13 degrees and mostly cloudy right now. Clearing today with a high of 24. A few clouds tonight with a low of 12. Grand Prairie is partly cloudy and 9 degrees right now, mainly sunny all day with a high of 25, clear tonight with a low of 10. And here in Chetwynd, it's 8 degrees with a few clouds right now, gonna be mainly sunny all day with a high of 25, a few clouds tonight and a low of 10. This weather report is brought to you by Peace FM.

0: 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It is 10 minutes after 7:10 on a Wednesday morning. Happy Wednesday to everyone. It's Ray Howard here with you until just before 10 this morning. Okay, happening at the Chetwynd and District Rec Center, and this started just a couple of days ago here. Skating, yes, the ice is back in the arena in Chetwynd, and it's ready to go. So public skating is happening Tuesdays and Thursdays, 5:30 to 7:30 p.m., and Sundays, 1 till 3. 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And then also, they have stick and puck. And what that is you go skating with full hockey equipment on. So helmets, pads, you know, all that stuff. And a stick and a puck. But you're not actually playing hockey. You're just skating round and round and round. So stick and puck skating. And it's broken into a couple of age groups. For the younger folks, 8 to 12, is Wednesdays and Fridays, 5:30 to 7 p.m. And for the older fellows, well, not just fellows, older people, ages 13 to 16, Wednesdays and Fridays, 7:30 to 9 p.m. So that's public skating and stick and puck skating all happening at the Chetwynd and District Rec Center. The ice is back in, so let's get to that. Regular admission rates to the rec center apply for public skating or stick and puck skating. You can always call the rec center for more info. 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Call them after 9. 250-788-3111.
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0: 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That always works too. It is 23 minutes after 7, 7:23 on a Wednesday morning. Happy Wednesday to you all. It's Ray Howard here with you. I'm here until just before 10 this morning. Okay, coming up, this is happening Saturday, September 5th, the 5th day of September. And what that is a one-day benefit concert and fall fair happening in Tumbler Ridge. It's Tumbler Ridge Strong. Okay, so happening Saturday, September 5th, 11 a.m. till 10 p.m. at the Tumbler Ridge Fairgrounds. There's going to be live music all day, vendors, a 50-50 draw, beer gardens, raffles, games, an outdoor recreation show, all kinds of stuff. Basically, it's a one-day fair, well, benefit concert and fall fair is what it says right in the title. $20 for adults to get in. Kids 12 and under with a paying adult are free. 100% of the gate proceeds go directly to the PAC, the Parent Advisory Committee. So, Tumbler Ridge Strong, there you go. Saturday, September 5th, mark your calendar. Saturday, September 5th, 11 a.m. to 10 p.m. at the Tumbler Ridge Fairgrounds.
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It all works the same. It is 7:35, 35 minutes after the hour of 7 on a Wednesday morning. Happy Wednesday to you all. Ray Howard here with you until just before 10. Okay, mark your calendar kind of thing. Chetwynd Half Marathon. For all you people who like to run 21.1 kilometers, Saturday, September 12th is the day for the Chetwynd Half Marathon. And no, you don't have to run all 21.1 kilometers. You can sign up as a three-person team, which means each person runs about 7 kilometers or 7.0. I'm not doing the math, but anyways... you need to register for this sucker. A $75 fee for individuals or $90 for a three-person team could register away. And like I say, it's running Saturday, September 12th. They meet up at you start and meet up and start. Let's try that again. Meet up and start at the Chetwynd and District Rec Center. 9:30 a.m. is check-in and race orientation. 10 a.m. the half marathon runs, goes, and all that kind of fun stuff. Running all around the streets of Chetwynd through the new outdoor running track at Chetwynd, down some forest trails, down some highways, all over the place. So sounds like lots of fun. You can register for this by calling the rec center or stopping by the rec center if you're already there. Best thing is, call a rec center, ask them about the half marathon, registration, all that kind of stuff. They can tell you everything you need to know. Give them a call, but call them after 9, so give them another hour and a half or so before they're in. 250-788-3111.

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That all works fine. It is 7:50, 10 minutes before 8 in the morning. It's a Wednesday morning. Happy Wednesday to you all. Ray Howard here with you until just before 10 this morning. Okay, mark your calendar thing coming up September 17th through 20th. That's 4 days. 17, 18, 19, 20. Yeah, 4 days. 17th through 20th at the Ovintiv Event Center in Dawson Creek. It is the Cultural Gathering of Nations. And what this is about eight, count eight. There might be more than eight. Let's say at least eight First Nations groups have got together and they're putting on one heck of a big a celebration, I guess. It's going to be quite the affair. This is the Cultural Gathering of Nations. There's going to be a powwow, going to be hand games, going to be a tea dance, going to be bingo games, going to be a kid zone, going to be food trucks, vendor market, a 50-50 draw, on and on and on it goes. Lots of stuff happening. They've actually set up a website specifically for the Cultural Gathering of Nations, and it's just culturalgathering.com. 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Once again, it's at the Ovid.

0: Gathering of Nations. Mark your calendar, September 17th through 20th.
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2: 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There's a song from the late Charlie Daniels, and you'll hear how his generosity helped preserve the memory of Casey Tibbs. 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
1: This is your Peace FM news for August 19th, 2026. The BC government is offering up to $75,000 in funding to support rural and remote shuttle services across northern communities, with the province specifically highlighting the Dawson Creek to Grand Prairie corridor as an example of an eligible route. Applications are now open for the Northern Community Shuttle Program, which provides operating funding to public passenger shuttle services in central and northern BC. The program is intended to help operators cover expenses such as fuel, wages, insurance, and vehicle maintenance. The announcement may resonate with residents in the Peace region, where passenger transportation options have become more limited in recent years. While the government cited routes between Dawson Creek and Grand Prairie as an example of the type of connection eligible for funding, there is currently no passenger shuttle service operating between Fort St. John, Dawson Creek, and Grand Prairie after the route was discontinued in May 2025. The funding program is administered by Northern Development and will provide grants covering up to 80% of eligible operating costs, an increase from previous years. To qualify, applicants must already operate a public passenger shuttle service. The program does not fund capital purchases such as new vehicles or accessibility upgrades. Applications will be accepted until September 16th, with funding decisions expected in November. In sports Tuesday action, in Major League Baseball, the Toronto Blue Jays beat the Tampa Bay Rays 10-5. Coming up in the CFL on Thursday, the Ottawa Redblacks versus the Montreal Alouettes. On Friday, the Edmonton Elks versus the Winnipeg Blue Bombers. On Saturday, the Hamilton Tiger Cats versus the Toronto Argonauts. And on Sunday, the Saskatchewan Roughriders versus the BC Lions. For Peace FM News, this is Ray Howard.
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1: Prince George is 11 degrees and sunny. Going to be sunny all day with a high of 26. Clear tonight with a low of 9. Dawson Creek is 13 degrees and partly cloudy right now. Mainly sunny all day with a high of 25. A few clouds tonight and a low of 10. Fort St. John is 13 degrees and mostly cloudy right now. Clearing today with a high of 24. A few clouds tonight and a low of 12. Grand Prairie is 13 degrees and partly cloudy right now. Going to be mainly sunny all day with a high of 25. Clear tonight with a low of 10. And here in Chetwynd, it's mainly sunny right now and 9 degrees. Going to stay mainly sunny all day with a high of 25. A few clouds tonight and a low of 10. This weather report is brought to you by Peace FM.

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3: 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Happy Wednesday to everybody. Ray Howard here with you until, just before 10, about 9:45, maybe something like that. Okay, happening at the Chetwynd and District Rec Center, and this is happening right through until August 28th, so roughly another week or so. Summer day camps for school-age children ages 5 to 12. If you want to got a child or maybe more than one child ages 5 to 12 and you want to send them off to the rec center for the day, 8:45 in the morning till 3 p.m., $35 a day, send them to camp. Of course, it's at the rec center, so there's all kinds of fun and games and arts and crafts and just all kinds of stuff going on. There's some stuff they want you to bring and stuff like that, but the best thing to do is contact the rec center and ask them. Once again, it's $35 a day per child, ages 5 to 12, Monday to Friday, 8:45 till 3 p.m. So it's pretty much like a regular school day for them, except it's no school. It's all fun and games. If you're interested in sending someone to a day camp, you can send them for 1 day, 2 days, 3 days, a week, 2 weeks, however long you want. Like I say, this is working right through until August 28th, to the end of August here. So best thing is call the rec center. Call them in about 45 minutes, 9 o'clock-ish. They will be there and answer the phones for sure. 250-788-3111.
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5: Seen starfall from the sky last night. Heard the roar of a jet in flight. 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

0: 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Happy Wednesday to everyone. It's Ray Howard here with you until just before 10 this morning. Okay, mark your calendars again. September 12th, which is a Saturday, 9 a.m. till 4 p.m., is the Chetwynd Harvest Festival. Woohoo! Harvest Festival, yeah. And Harvest Festival is lots of fun. And Peace FM will be there cooking up a pancake breakfast. And what else is going to be there? A dog agility show, an apple bobbing contest, a watermelon eating contest, all kinds of food trucks and food tents, live music, a market, street market kind of thing happening, kids zone. There's a vehicle show and shine, so vehicle, car, truck, and motorcycle show and shine kind of thing happening. It's the Harvest Festival, and like to thank some of our sponsors for getting us there, Cal Tire in Chetwynd, and Does Chow. So the construction industry is here in Chetwynd. So once again, mark your calendar, Chetwynd Harvest Festival, September 12th, 9 a.m. till 4 p.m. in downtown Chetwynd.
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It all works too. 8:34, 34 minutes after 8 on a Wednesday morning. Happy Wednesday to you all. It's Ray Howard here with you, and I'm here with you just until just before 10 this morning. Okay, last break I mentioned the Chetwin Harvest Festival. Well, along with the Chetwin Harvest Festival, there's going to be a Chetwin Harvest Dinner and Dance. And it's the evening of September 12th. Doors open at 5 p.m. Dancing starts at 9 p.m. And it's going to be held at the Chetwin and District Rec Center Cottonwood Room. Cottonwood, isn't that a tree of some kind? Yeah, Cottonwood Room. 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And if all you want to do is dance, $30. So once again, doors open at 5 p.m., dinner at 6 p.m., and all kinds of stuff. 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
1: 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Ray Howard here with you on a Wednesday morning. Happy Wednesday. Okay, stuff happening at the Chetwynd and District Rec Center, and this is happening up right through until September 6th, so another little ways yet to go. Indoor basketball, drop-in basketball, happening 4 days a week. Today happens to be Wednesday, so today, if you want to go play some basketball, 6 to 8 p.m. Friday, noon till 2, Sundays, 3 to 5 p.m., and Monday, 6 to 8 p.m. $4 drop-in fee, bring some clean indoor shoes, and your game. All skill levels welcome. 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So indoor basketball drop-in. 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
1: This is your Peace FM news for August 19th, 2026. The BC government is offering up to $75,000 in funding to support rural and remote shuttle services across northern communities, with the province specifically highlighting the Dawson Creek to Grand Prairie corridor as an example of an eligible route. Applications are now open for the Northern Community Shuttle Program, which provides operating funding to public passenger shuttle services in central and northern BC. The program is intended to help operators cover expenses such as fuel, wages, insurance, and vehicle maintenance. The announcement may resonate with residents in the Peace region, where passenger transportation options have become more limited in recent years. While the government cited routes between Dawson Creek and Grand Prairie as an example of the type of connection eligible for funding, there is currently no passenger shuttle service operating between Fort St. John, Dawson Creek, and Grand Prairie after the route was discontinued in May 2025. The funding program is administered by Northern Development and will provide grants covering up to 80% of eligible operating costs, an increase from previous years. To qualify, applicants must already operate a public passenger shuttle service. The program does not fund capital purchases such as new vehicles or accessibility upgrades. Applications will be accepted until September 16th, with funding decisions expected in November. In sports, Tuesday action. In Major League Baseball, the Toronto Blue Jays beat the Tampa Bay Rays 10-5. Coming up in the CFL on Thursday, the Ottawa Redblacks versus the Montreal Alouettes. On Friday, the Edmonton Elks versus the Winnipeg Blue Bombers. On Saturday, the Hamilton Tiger Cats versus the Toronto Argonauts. And on Sunday, the Saskatchewan Roughriders versus the BC Lions. For Peace FM News, this is Ray Howard.
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1: Prince George is 15 degrees and sunny. Gonna stay sunny all day with a high of 26. Clear tonight with a low of 9. Dawson Creek is 15 degrees and mostly cloudy right now. Going to be mainly sunny all day with a high of 25, few clouds tonight, and a low of 10. Fort St. John is 15 degrees and partly cloudy right now, clearing today with a high of 24, few clouds tonight with a low of 12. Grand Prairie is 16 degrees and partly cloudy right now. Going to be mainly sunny all day with a high of 25, clear tonight with a low of 10. And here in Chetwynd, it's mainly sunny right now with a temperature of 12. Gonna stay mainly sunny all day with a high of 25, a few clouds tonight, and a low of 10. This weather report is brought to you by Peace FM. We're not-

The boss told him to stick to the script. Ray told the boss, well, we can't repeat that on the air. Wake up with the man your HR department warned you about. It's the music you love and the laughs you didn't see coming. Good morning with Ray Howard on Peace FM.

0: 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Yeah, there you go. Okay, coming up, another coming event here, September 10th, which is a Thursday. It is a health fair, and the health fair has been put together by the Soto First Nations and the West Moberly First Nations. And they're going to have this health fair just for the day at the Soto First Nations Cultural Center Gym up near Moberly Lake here, just outside of Chetwynd. So it's going to be Thursday, September 10th from 10 a.m. till 3 p.m. And, of course, it's anything to do with health and fitness and whatnot. So if you're interested in becoming a vendor, maybe you want to show off your wares, or if you just want more information on the health fair, the best thing is to give the Soto First Nations Health Center a call, 250-788-7258.
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day, Potts Farm was a place to go. Load a truck up, hit the dirt road. Jump the barbed wire, spread the word. Light the bonfire and call the girls. King and the Can and the Marlboro Man. Jack and Jim were a few good men. Where you learn how to kiss and cuss and fight too. Better watch out for the boys in blue. And all this small town, he said, she said. Ain't it funny how rumors spread? 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Man, that talk is getting old. You better mind your business, man. Watch your mouth. Before I have to knock that loud mouth out. I'm tired of talking, man. Y'all ain't listening. Them old dirt.

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0: 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That all works fine. It is 22 minutes after 9:22 on a Wednesday morning. Happy Wednesday to everyone. It's Ray Howard here with you, and I'm here for, well, probably less than another half hour. So coming down to the close of my shift here today. So happening at the Chetwynd and District Rec Center is the climbing wall. You go in and climb the wall. Woohoo! The climbing wall happens today, Wednesday, 3 to 4:30 p.m. Fridays, 10 till noon. Sundays, 1 to 3 p.m. and Mondays, 5:30 to 7:30. The climbing wall, this particular schedule I'm giving you, is the summer schedule, and it's all over on August 28th. So this is good up until the August 28th, and then after that it's done. So another 10 days, well, 9 days, I guess. You could still go climb the walls. Once again, Sunday, 1 to 3 p.m., Monday, 5:30 to 7:30 p.m., Wednesdays, which is today, 3 to 4:30 p.m., and Fridays, 10 till noon. There's a drop-in fee of $5.75 to climb the walls, and I'm sure there's a little more to it than that. So best if you're interested in going to climb the walls, call the Chetwynd and District Rec Center. They can fill you in on all the details. 250-788-3111.
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Ray Howard here with you for, well, less than another half hour. 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Get a morning workout. HIIT training. Don't even know what that means. Have to look it up. cardiovascular endurance, a mix of weights and body weights and stuff like that. So this is going for 4 weeks, twice a week. So that's 8 classes, 8 sessions. You can drop in to any one session for $12. Or if you want to register for all 8 and pay for them all, you get a little bit of a break. $75 for all 8 of them. And once again, this isn't starting until, I just lost track of the date. It's not starting until September 8th. So the first week of September is when it gets underway, and it goes right through until October 1st. Best thing to do if you're interested in the Sunrise Boot Camp, give the rec center a call and ask them all about it. They can give you all kinds of information. 250-788-3111.

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That works fine. It is 41 minutes past the hour of 9:41 on a Wednesday morning. I hope you're having a great Wednesday morning, because I am finished here for today. Thank you very much for tuning in and listening in to me whine and complain all morning. I'll be back tomorrow morning to do the same thing all over again at 6 o'clock. Have a great day.

0: Hugh McLennan here. This week on The Spirit of the West, I'll visit with an old friend of mine, Oklahoma rancher, cowboy, poet, and former bull rider Jay Snyder. There's a song from the late Charlie Daniels, and you'll hear how his generosity helped preserve the memory of Casey Tibbs. Bitmaker Dave Elliott explains what causes a cold-jawed horse, great music, and much more. This week on The Spirit of the West.
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2: This is your Peace FM news for August 19th, 2026. The BC government is offering up to $75,000 in funding to support rural and remote shuttle services across northern communities, with the province specifically highlighting the Dawson Creek to Grand Prairie corridor as an example of an eligible route. Applications are now open for the Northern Community Shuttle Program, which provides operating funding to public passenger shuttle services in central and northern BC. The program is intended to help operators cover expenses such as fuel, wages, insurance, and vehicle maintenance. The announcement may resonate with residents in the Peace region, where passenger transportation options have become more limited in recent years. While the government cited routes between Dawson Creek and Grand Prairie as an example of the type of connection eligible for funding, there is currently no passenger shuttle service operating between Fort St. John, Dawson Creek, and Grand Prairie after the route was discontinued in May 2025. The funding program is administered by Northern Development and will provide grants covering up to 80% of eligible operating costs, an increase from previous years. To qualify, applicants must already operate a public passenger shuttle service. The program does not fund capital purchases such as new vehicles or accessibility upgrades. Applications will be accepted until September 16th, with funding decisions expected in November. In sports Tuesday action, in Major League Baseball, the Toronto Blue Jays beat the Tampa Bay Rays 10-5. Coming up in the CFL on Thursday, the Ottawa Redblacks versus the Montreal Alouettes. On Friday, the Edmonton Elks versus the Winnipeg Blue Bombers. On Saturday, the Hamilton Tiger Cats versus the Toronto Argonauts. And on Sunday, the Saskatchewan Roughriders versus the BC Lions. 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
1: This is your Peace FM news for August 19th, 2026. The BC government is offering up to $75,000 in funding to support rural and remote shuttle services across northern communities, with the province specifically highlighting the Dawson Creek to Grand Prairie corridor as an example of an eligible route. Applications are now open for the Northern Community Shuttle Program, which provides operating funding to public passenger shuttle services in central and northern BC. The program is intended to help operators cover expenses such as fuel, wages, insurance, and vehicle maintenance. The announcement may resonate with residents in the Peace region, where passenger transportation options have become more limited in recent years. While the government cited routes between Dawson Creek and Grand Prairie as an example of the type of connection eligible for funding, there is currently no passenger shuttle service operating between Fort St. John, Dawson Creek, and Grand Prairie after the route was discontinued in May 2025. The funding program is administered by Northern Development and will provide grants covering up to 80% of eligible operating costs, an increase from previous years. To qualify, applicants must already operate a public passenger shuttle service. The program does not fund capital purchases such as new vehicles or accessibility upgrades. Applications will be accepted until September 16th, with funding decisions expected in November. In sports Tuesday action, in Major League Baseball, the Toronto Blue Jays beat the Tampa Bay Rays 10-5. Coming up in the CFL on Thursday, the Ottawa Redblacks versus the Montreal Alouettes. On Friday, the Edmonton Elks versus the Winnipeg Blue Bombers. On Saturday, the Hamilton Tiger Cats versus the Toronto Argonauts. And on Sunday, the Saskatchewan Roughriders versus the BC Lions. For Peace FM News, this is Ray Howard.

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0: 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September 12th is the Chetwynd Half Marathon, starting at the Rec Center and ending at Carver's Row. 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The next District of Chetwynd Regular Council meeting will be held on September 8, 2026. This has been this week's events brought to you by the District of Chetwynd.
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Pots Farm was a place to go. 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Jack and Jim were a few good men. 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I'm tired of talking, man. 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
1: This is your Peace FM news for August 19th, 2026. The BC government is offering up to $75,000 in funding to support rural and remote shuttle services across northern communities, with the province specifically highlighting the Dawson Creek to Grand Prairie corridor as an example of an eligible route. Applications are now open for the Northern Community Shuttle Program, which provides operating funding to public passenger shuttle services in central and northern BC. The program is intended to help operators cover expenses such as fuel, wages, insurance, and vehicle maintenance. The announcement may resonate with residents in the Peace region, where passenger transportation options have become more limited in recent years. While the government cited routes between Dawson Creek and Grand Prairie as an example of the type of connection eligible for funding, there is currently no passenger shuttle service operating between Fort St. John, Dawson Creek, and Grand Prairie after the route was discontinued in May 2025. The funding program is administered by Northern Development and will provide grants covering up to 80% of eligible operating costs, an increase from previous years. To qualify, applicants must already operate a public passenger shuttle service. The program does not fund capital purchases such as new vehicles or accessibility upgrades. Applications will be accepted until September 16th, with funding decisions expected in November. In sports Tuesday action, in Major League Baseball, the Toronto Blue Jays beat the Tampa Bay Rays 10-5. Coming up in the CFL on Thursday, the Ottawa Redblacks versus the Montreal Alouettes. On Friday, the Edmonton Elks versus the Winnipeg Blue Bombers. On Saturday, the Hamilton Tiger Cats versus the Toronto Argonauts. And on Sunday, the Saskatchewan Roughriders versus the BC Lions. 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

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How did I get so hell?

0: Hugh McLennan here. This week on The Spirit of the West, I'll visit with an old friend of mine, Oklahoma rancher, cowboy, poet, and former bull rider Jay Snyder. There's a song from the late Charlie Daniels, and you'll hear how his generosity helped preserve the memory of Casey Tibbs. Bitmaker Dave Elliott explains what causes a cold-jawed horse, great music, and much more. 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

Well, you may throw your rock, hide your hand, working in the dark against your fellow man. 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

0: You smile.
1: Hugh McLennan here. This week on The Spirit of the West, I'll visit with an old friend of mine, Oklahoma rancher, cowboy, poet, and former bull rider Jay Snyder. There's a song from the late Charlie Daniels, and you'll hear how his generosity helped preserve the memory of Casey Tibbs. Bitmaker Dave Elliott explains what causes a cold-jawed horse, great music, and much more. 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

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He is a gun and he is a blade. 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He is

0: Hugh McLennan here. This week on The Spirit of the West, I'll visit with an old friend of mine, Oklahoma rancher, cowboy, poet, and former bull rider Jay Snyder. There's a song from the late Charlie Daniels, and you'll hear how his generosity helped preserve the memory of Casey Tibbs. 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

day, Potts Farm was a place to go. Load a truck up, hit the dirt road. Jumped the barbed wire, spread the word. Light the bonfire and call the girls. King and the Can and the Marlboro Man. Jack and Jim were a few good men. 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And all this small town, he said, she said. 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You better mind your business, man. 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I'm tired of talking, man. 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